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0: 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La matinale royale.
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1: 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Good morning, Mr. Ebel Bella Samari, and Happy Unity Fest, c'est ça?
4: Yeah, thank you happy so Unity very much. Day. Good morning to you, Jean-Claude Ngué. Mm. Happy National Unity Day.
1: Happy National Unity Day.
4: Happy
1: Thank
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1: you.
4: Unity Day to l'homme des 12 morceaux. Eh? Yeah. Yeah. Happy National Unity Day to the shortest human being, Rumele Kume, Aleu Zekwekam, all the team working this morning, the Cameroonian people, especially the military officers who will be going out to march on this day. Mm. Wish them the best. I will say happy. And happy National Unity Day.
1: Thank you.
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4: Cameroon and Cameroonians are today celebrating their national unity. It has been 54 years of living together, 54 years of building a nation despite differences. When you look at the official theme for the 54th National Unity Day in Cameroon, national unity, backbone of our defense system, bedrock of Cameroon's development, it paints a clear picture of how the state view its own unity, its own survival, by declaring national unity as the backbone of the defense system and the bedrock of the nation. The government is making a calculated political argument. It is telling the population that military strength and national survival do not depend on weapon alone, but on a unified population. But stripped of his ceremonial language, this team revealed a deep political anxiety. It is an open admission from the political elite that a divided house cannot be defended. For years, the state has rallied heavily on hard military forces to manage the overlapping crisis, most notably the prolonged conflict in the Anglophone regions. But the persistent threat of Boko Haram in the far north. However, this year's team signaled a strategic shift in rhetoric. The regime realized that buying advanced military hardware, increasing troops' number, and fortifying borders are useless strategies if the social fabric inside the country is completely torn. The hard truth of this strategy is that unity cannot be forced through military parades or presidential decree. True national cohesion is a political output, not a military prerequisite. When a state faces deep regional inequality, economic frustration amongst the youth, and a long-standing language divide, telling the citizens to unite for the sake of national defense reverses the role of governors. A population defends a state because they feel protected, valued, and included by it. Therefore, using unity as a shield for defense system is a defensive political strategy aimed at shifting the responsibility of national stability from ruling class onto the soldiers of ordinary citizens. Ultimately, the 54th anniversary analyzes that Cameroon's biggest security vulnerability is not an external enemy or lack of firepower. The real threat is internal fragmentation. If the state wishes to turn this team into a reality, the political strategy must move away from empty slogans of living together into concrete reality and focus on genuine structural reforms. True defense begins when social justice, economic fairness, and political inclusion gives every citizen a reason to protect the nation. Without those foundations, unity remains a fragile political concept, and the defense system its support is built on the sun. Good morning to you all, and happy feast day.
0: That was Issue at Stake with Abel Bella Samari, sociopolitical editorialist at Royal FM. That was Issue at Stake with Abel Bella Samari, sociopolitical editorialist at Royal FM.

0: La chefferie.
1: It goes back to history, like what he's saying. After the abolition of the slave trade, the slave trade ended, especially those who were in the coast, started dealing with spices, with the Europeans that were coming. He talked about the Carthaginians who saw Mount Cameroon and named it the Chariot of God. He talked about the Rios Camaros, where that was named the Rivers of Brown. He talks about King Pascal, who named Kribi, the Malimba, all those type of expeditions. Those people started dealing with these whites because they were at the coast. And when they came, even in Douala, we have entities. We have the bell that was quite different from the aqua. It's a kingdom on its own. We equally have the Hungary, which we call it today the Bonaberry, which is one of the towns that was very resistant to the German because they did not sign the German-Douala Treaty. Because they did not sign it, that is how they had a lot of difficulties. Germany faced a lot of difficulties in Africa, particularly Cameroon, because after that German-Douala Treaty, he talks about late Consul Herold came late. After the German-Douala Treaty, when the German wanted to expand, that is where you get the names like Zingraf that were coming up. They wanted to expand. When they meet some of these traditional rulers, so we don't know you. They had independent. Those traditional kingdoms were well structured. They have a minister. They have everything. It boils down to what, like what's the, because those are the type of history that we should know. Yes. They existed. But when the German came, they had to use the force. They used the gun boots diplomacy, where they were inter-village war. They would support another village to capture another village. From then on, they take the whole territory. That is why you see you got the different resistance. That we had the Manfe resistance, the extreme north resistance, the southern. That is, so when all those resistance, but the German had to, because they brought in what they call the policy of divide and rule. CJ Baga avec Josh, Stéphane Mesouten, the bad boy. That's how they were doing it. When they do it like that, that is how they succeeded to have the Cameroon that he talked about. The Cameroon, that is the German Cameroon. Because of the hot nation or the boiling nation that was going on in Europe when Germany was defeated, all the colonies of Germany in Africa were taken. There was what we call the southwestern Africa. Today we have Namibia. It was a former German colony. Togo, that is a Togoland, was a German colony, and they also divided Togo during that partition. Half had to go to Ghana. Some even had to come to Benin. There's part of the Togo land which is in Benin, and there's part which is in Ghana. Even the small Togo that we have, Cameroon was shared. And it is good that we also remind our listeners that when they were sharing, the British was not, they were not so interested, because their targets were the Canadas, the Americas. The Africa to them was not something so important. In Africa, they were so considerate in the West and Southern Africa, because in the West they said, there was they describe it as the white man grave. Avec notre moustique, il y avait le palu, ça a tué beaucoup de blagues, ils n'étaient pas trop intéressés par rapport à ça. So, to them, it was not like, it is the French that had a lot of interest. That is why you see, they took but only 1 foot of Cameroon. The 1 foot and gave 4 feet to France.
2: Just
1: the
2: a minute, feet, please. The just a minute.
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5: Le temps passe, mais ton crédit ne finit pas quand tu appelles les autres réseaux au même prix unique. Tape dièse 210.
1: So, that is how we find ourselves. When the League of Nations took it and gave it, the British were not interested. They had to join it with their colony, which was France. But you see, Nigeria, which is already a colony of the British, but France took its own, managed it as an entity of itself. That is where some of those difficulties that we are facing today. But if we want to look at, maybe, the Mimi, yes.
0: Dans cette parenthèse, justement, la France avait un système de direction directe. Direct role.
1: No, it is the British that brought the direct role.
0: Direct role.
1: The British brought the indirect role. Voilà.
0: Voilà. C'est-à-dire que la France dirigeait directement.
2: Oui.
0: Les Anglais, eux, ils dirigeaient à travers leur mandant.
2: Exactement.
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0: Makoti Pipo, Adilanga Unase, that top word that you call and say Français, and another one that you call and say Anglais. Yes. Karibu Musa, some appartement for that side from Gola, be tell me say, Jimex, ce ne sont que des langues.
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0: Now I want to be the best. Aman, maybe I'll tell you that has the girl where you don't put on the pay as you know.
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0: Awa don katika fongola na katika fola pe. 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

somewhere on money like a for butter. Get married, get one thing.

0: structures who too have been reacting on how the atmosphere at the level of the 20th May Boulevard is taking place. Let's listen to some of them talk in the following Vox Pop.
1: I'm Adamu Mbuli Alfred Ankadre for New Century Carousel. Carousel, that's a special group that has been trained for this march pass for the children to dance, representing the grass field. That's for New Century Balingua School. They are very excited. They have never had this opportunity, so they are very happy and excited to be part of this occasion. They had the first experience on the last rehearsal, right? So they are more prepared psychologically to face the challenge. Despite that, it's the tedious, the harsh sun and all the conditions around them. But they are more prepared, even mentally, to prepare them, and they are excited to do it.
2: I'm a teacher from Mario Nejan Primary Complex at Juvan. So actually the march pass is going well because from the different preparation that I've done, the train are prepared to march. Now what I've remarked is the weight. The train are very excited to march for the president. It's the very first time. But the weight is not the tiredness too. So the more we wait, the more they'll do their best.
3: Mr. Efang, class 5 teacher in Fleret, which is located about Alonka. Yeah, our school and our pupils are very excited for this 20th May march pass because first we took part in the 11th of February and we were among the best pupils. So that's why we were selected for this 20th May. So our kids, all of us were excited to march because it's going to be our first time to march before the president of the republic. So some of them are excited if they could even have a glance to see the president of the republic. Same with me too.
0: As the presidential brass band sets the pace for the official march pass at the level of the 20th May Boulevard here in Yaoundé, over in the southwest region, the march pass activities kick-started at exactly 10 a.m. with the arrival of the governor of the southwest region, Bernard Okalai-Bilai, at the celebration ground in Bongo Square. The governor, after his arrival, went straight to confer on behalf of the president of the republic, His Excellency President Paul Biya, medals of merit to some meritorious citizens, amongst them the divisional officer of Boya, Abdurrahman, who was elevated to the rank of Naik at the Cameroon Order of Merit. As Cameroonians celebrate National Unity Day, people are out of the street in and around the country, marching and enjoying, celebrating 54 years of national unity. But what about those Cameroonians who are celebrating at home? Our reporter Nga Nadesh and our editor-in-chief Mapala Zita caught up with some of them to get the how they are spending this National Day celebration. Take a listen to what they have to say in the following Vox Pop.
4: Nothing too serious, just resting and watching the parade on CRTV. It's a holiday, so I'm taking it easy.
5: I'm spending my holiday well. We have time off to rest and spend a little time with our families. This 20th May, we are just home. So I don't believe the holiday going is going very well. No major responsibilities to take care of today. Peace is not more the glory of the day or the issue that the day holds. It's more the fact I get to do nothing. Enjoy the majority of my day doing things I want and I like.
6: The way I celebrate my national day is with family and friends. And sometimes I do stay back home watching the television on the march pass and some other activities concerning the day. And whenever I celebrate it with friends and family, we do have some wonderful period discussion, share meal, and try to make the day beautiful.
7: The National Day at this end, Bamenda, is just a repetitive pattern of what has been seen over the years. A sunny day, nothing special, empty streets, quiet environment. I actually wish this day ends as soon as possible. Nothing to boast about, actually.
8: This is a time where I see most students take it as a time where they celebrate with family members, they relax. But for me, as a final year student, that's not been easy because our lecturer make sure he gave us a task that we'll use this short period to do it. I've been working all through. I didn't rest. I didn't relax like others. I didn't even go to math.
0: With the police brass band at the 20th May Boulevard showcasing the rich cultural know-how of Cameroon as Cameroonians celebrate the National Unity Day, 54 years of coming together as one nation. The theme for this year's celebration is beacon on our defense system before bedrock of Cameroon's development. And in the following verse, Paul, some Cameroonians talk on the importance of maintaining justice within the country.
9: individuals have to have a sense of justice to feel that everyone is equal under the law and everyone has a fair share of opportunity which are disposed of that stake. If people start feeling as if they are treated unevenly, it only creates a feeling of resentment and which would develop into tensions. If people don't get fair and equal treatment, they would tend to try to exert justice for themselves, and that would only lead to tension. And when there's tension, you cannot have unity.
10: Ekomi Neil Mbela. Citizens become more patriotic when they see fairness and justice, transparency and accountability, equal opportunities, and leaders who serve the public interest. When people feel that their country works for them, they naturally develop pride, loyalty, and commitment to national progress. Economic frustrations weaken patriotism, while opportunity strengthens it. Citizens feel proud and hopeful when they can find jobs, start businesses, and see real progress in their communities.
0: As we celebrate National Unity Day, Jeffrey Tatchum zoom into the economy with the fundamental question, can economic prosperity participate in the consolidation of national unity?
11: According to Henry Kwo, director at the Cameroon Economic Policy Institute, investing in stock market is a way of ensuring financial security on the long term. However, he points out some obstacles that might refrain dynamics leading to national unity.
12: For people to become financially secure, they themselves have to invest in the stock market. And the problem in Cameroon and Central Africa is that people are not really investing as much. It's good news, but what the government has to do is continue with the initiatives to ensure that more and more people can actually invest in the stock market.
11: In addition, the expert analyzes the mechanism through which such move could possibly foster national cohesion, but with some reserve.
12: The impact on the economy itself is going to be meaningful. So the reason why there's going to be less of a positive effect is not because the news isn't good enough, no. It's simply because more and more people in the CEMAC region work in the informal sector. So when a company leaves their shares on a stock exchange, it doesn't automatically mean that every single citizen is going to benefit. For example, the split the shares in most of these companies, I think it was 2 or 3 years ago, to ensure that if one share costs 42,000, people can instead buy one share for 21,000.
11: Meanwhile, other experts like Valerie Asundep believe that economy is an asset to guarantee peace and national cohesion.
13: A stable and united nation creates the confidence investors need and strengthens internal trade, which also allows resources, talents, and businesses to circulate freely across regions. Unity also reduces social tensions and political uncertainty, two major factors that often discourage both local and foreign investment.
11: Therefore, national unity is strengthened not only by shared symbols and celebrations, but also by economic progress that gives every citizen hope, opportunity, and a sense of belonging in the nation's future.
0: Jeffrey Tatchum in that report, and we stay in the celebration of national unity, but this time we look at the family. From the definition, the family is the basic unit of our society. Afemi Crispin, in the following report, interviews a sociologist who strongly believe that some of the ways to bring back national unity in the country is to first of all form the family to be stable. Take a listen to what she has to say in the following report.
14: For unity to be in a family, there must be love, dialogue, trust, and respect. Ngwenye Victorine.
15: When we don't have all these things merging together in a family, then there is no unity in the family. And I think that to bring back unity in a family where there is none, there must be that institution of a family forum, a family meeting where people come together and discuss their differences and discuss their projects and discuss the future of the family so that if there is anything to be strengthened, if there is anything to add, they add.
14: Moreover, the expert emphasizes the need for the institution of respect and mutual understanding for the growth of the family.
15: In Africa, we have actually lost some of the values of family, and that is why it makes it very, very difficult for us to have unity in the family.
14: The sociologist goes further to assess the family use that used to be in the nowadays and that of the yesteryears.
15: What we used to know, there was that respect, there was that mutual understanding, there was that cordial relationship, there was everything that all the values of family were put together. And in fact, family was one big, beautiful unit that has ever existed. And I still insist that family is the most beautiful thing that we have, and it is the most complex to deal with.
14: Unity in the family helps pass down traditions, moral, and cooperative attitudes across generations, anchoring the family identity, this according to the sociologist.
16: 54th National Unity Celebration, that was a special page in the news.
0: I will talk something else in this edition of our 2P, our bilingual newscast, to say that the national coordinator of the ongoing 4th General Housing and Population alongside the 2nd General Agricultural and Livestock Census has called on citizens across the country to cooperate fully with census agents currently deployed in the field. Launched on April the 24th this year, the nationwide exercise aimed to gather reliable demographic, agricultural, and livestock data to support national planning and development. The city of Douala experienced intense rainfall last Monday morning, causing flooding in several neighborhoods of the economic capital. Overflowing waters were reported in some areas, disrupting the daily life of residents living in zones usually exposed to flooding risks. Our reporter Ngang Nadesh come back to look at the possibility of talks of preventing floods in Douala with an environmentalist. Take a listen to her report.
16: The flooding caused by continuous rainfall and the overflowing of the Wuri River left many streets in Douala and Bonaberry in particular underwater, with reptiles reportedly swimming through flooded sections, raising fear among residents. Kwele Justin is an environmentalist.
17: Generally, we have to look at the topography of the town. The topography plays a very vital role. Douala is a sunny environment. The sea itself makes in a way that there is a higher rate of evapotranspiration, and hence the rainfall will be more than every other town without a sea.
16: He notes that improving drainage systems could help reduce inundations.
17: Ensure that there are drainage, and this drainage should make sure that it has a way out. It could be at the level of the sea. They dig out the drainage and empty it out in the sea. It will just reduce it, or let me say, curb the rate of flooding, but it cannot actually stop it because of the rain.
16: The environmentalist further emphasizes that heavy rainfall is a natural occurrence in Douala, and managing its impacts requires deliberate human intervention.
17: Unlike Yaoundé, which is a hilly area, naturally when the rain falls, you realize that a higher rate of runoff as compared to percolation or infiltration. Yaoundé is having several naturally the drainage of water as compared to Douala, that is a level land, and everything can just stand on the same position.
16: Flooding in Douala is a recurring problem, especially during the heavy rainy season, typically between June to September. The city is highly vulnerable because of intense rainfall, low-lying swampy areas, blocked drainage systems, rapid urbanization, and construction in flood-prone zones.
0: Bangladesh in that report, and that takes us out of the country. First stop in Nigeria, where Nigeria Anti-Corruption Agency has arrested former Prime Minister Salim Ahmad a week after he was sentenced to 75 years in jail for corruption charges. The Economic and Financial Crime Commission said Mama was arrested in the early hours of Tuesday in the northern Kaduna State. Still out of the country, the World Health Organization has stepped up emergency operation in the Eastern Democratic Republic of Congo after the country recorded 136 deaths and about 543 suspected Ebola cases. According to Health Minister Samuel Roger Kamba, medical supplies and international experts are arriving in Bunia as authorities battle the spread of Ebola virus in that part of the country. And Russia are still out of the country. Russia President Vladimir Putin and his Chinese counterpart Xi Jinping has renewed plans for a natural gas pipeline between Russia and China, though no details about the project or a timeline for its completion was set so far. We'll come back to talk sport. And in sport, Cameroon under 17 Lions have officially pushed their ticket to the FIFA under 17 World Cup in Qatar. Their qualification was sealed yesterday during their final group game at the ongoing African Cup of Nations, the under 17 version, where they grabbed a 1-0 win over the Democratic Republic of Congo. With this, the Baby Lions have also qualified for the quarterfinal of the ongoing competition, which is scheduled to take place on Sunday against Morocco. And joining me in the studio is B1 Mark Brian Dufour. He's our sportsman. Good afternoon to you, Brian.
18: Good afternoon, Abel.
0: Brian, in more football news, following the draw of the 2027 African Cup of Nations qualifiers, Cameroon have been placed in Group G, where they will battle alongside Comoros, Namibia, and Congo-Brazzaville for a spot of the African Cup of Nations. Brian, in that light, you talk with some sport journalists on the chances of Cameroon qualifying for the 2027 African Cup of Nations.
18: Deng Eric views Group G as an incredibly favorable draw and expects an absolute walkthrough for the indomitable Lions, highlighting Cameroon's legendary pedigree. The expert points out that Cameroon stands far above its group opponents with an illustrious history.
5: If you were to look at the draw for the 2027 AFCON a qualifier tournament, you say that Cameroon in Group G should have an easy walk through, given the opponents that they are up against, Congo, Brazzaville, Namibia, and the Comoros. Given that Cameroon has, with 22 participations and 5 trophies, if you look at the other teams, they have not had the best of record when it comes to qualifiers for the tournament.
18: For Durell Batinga, he urges the indomitable Lions to discard complacency, pointing specifically to Namibia and Comoros as genuine threats capable of disrupting Cameroon's qualification ticket. The expert emphasizes that Namibia is a familiar and stubborn opponent for Cameroon, judging from past experience.
19: I think the real threat to Cameroon's qualification ticket would be Namibia and Comoros. Namibia is not new to Cameroon as far as the qualifiers are concerned. We find ourselves in numerous occasions placed in the same qualification groups or in the AFCON proper with Namibia, and they've always had given us troubles. So remember the Peter Shalulilis, who has been a huge threat to our defense in several outings.
18: Striking a balance between the two viewpoints, Joseph Epierre takes a pragmatic approach, confidently asserting that Cameroon possesses all the necessary tools to top Group G by drawing parallels to past qualification success.
20: But I don't think Cameroon has what it takes to top this group. Remember, we were able to do this last time out qualify for the AFCON in Morocco. And I just believe that this is actually, the draw to me is fair. It's not as difficult as the others where you have Morocco and Ghana in the same group. So I do think that Cameroon has all what it takes to top this group.
18: In conclusion, the consensus amongst experts is clear. Cameroon's destiny remains firmly in their own hands. While their historic profile as 5-time African champions commands immediate respect, modern African football has narrowed the gap between traditional powerhouses and emerging nations.
0: B1, Dufour. We wrap up with this cricket news to say Cameroon's senior men's national team are scheduled to set out of the country for Botswana today, Wednesday, May the 20th, via the Simalay International Airport. The team is set to take part in the ICC World Cup qualifiers, amongst other teams, including Botswana, Mali, Rwanda, and 4 other nations. The set World Cup qualifiers will kick off on May the 23rd, and Cameroon's first game will be against Rwanda.

0: I am Mapalazita. The beauty of our cultural diversity is what makes us unique. Let us stand together for a peaceful and one Cameroon.
1: I am Biwa Brian, and I believe peace is the bridge that connects us all. Let's strive to build a world where love, tolerance, and understanding thrives. Advocate for peace in our communities.
2: My name is Gange Glory. Yes, we are born of different wombs, yet bound together by cultural heritage, thus obliged to live in harmony, love, peace, and reverence for our beloved nation, Cameroon.
3: 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That is why,
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10: I am called Makunchop Cecile. I want a very beautiful house. I say thank you to Maso. When they told me, I did not even believe.
9: Act 2.
11: Ebodin Chama Josephine.
12: Here I am. I am an owner of a villa house. I am truly happy.
9: Act 3.
11: Bibagwe Kuma Jimmy.
13: Even I didn't believe it. 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I subscribed with 26,000 CFA francs. Today, I am receiving the keys to a villa house.
9: Act 4.
11: Chamijat.
13: It's a great and immense joy that fills me right now, because with 26,000 CFA francs, which I didn't believe, I find myself the owner of a villa house.
9: Act 5.
14: I am Kamje Epoze Mangwa. The surprise was very big. The Lord is wonderful. He offered me a house.
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Imbo, isinga buna babone. 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Baba baba. 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